0: 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Base na din ito sa rekomendasyon ng Minimum Access Volume o MAV Committee. 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Sir Joey, magandang tangali po. Welcome back sa Bagong Pilipinas ngayon.
1: Good afternoon.
0: Sir Joey, una po sa lahat, paano po ninyo nakikita na makakatulong itong ASEAN Chairship ng Pilipinas pagdating po sa pagpapalawak ng oportunidad para po sa MSMEs?
1: Well, itong ASEAN hosting natin, the last time we hosted was during the time of kay President Duterte, no? And the ASEAN is very important kasi there are about 11 countries here that are working together. Yung kasi dito sa pag-trade natin sa ibang bansa, what we need is really scale. So if you look at ASEAN, we are about 11 countries together, no? So it's very important that all of us are able to work together so that we can create scale. Especially in food security, importante yan because Thailand, Myanmar, certain countries have their strength, no? And that's why we started itong ASEAN Food Security Alliance. And that is what we're trying to do. As we host this year, medyo in a month from now, many of them will be already arriving. So this is the beginning. Pero we have been preparing for this for quite some time already.
0: Okay. So Joey, can you expound more? Can you kindly expound more on this? I mean, in terms of pinakamalalaking benepisyo po para po sa mga maliliit na negosyo kapag mas naging integrated po o mas bukas ang ekonomiya sa loob ng ASEAN region?
1: So, I just want to make sure that the expectation of our viewers are not exaggerated in the sense that, remember, when we host the ASEAN, all the 11 countries will come here and we will one of his own food, and this is going to be for the next 5 months. No? So we have started about 2 months ago. We are holding meetings physically and online, and we just recently hosted actually an ASEAN gathering in Boracay because many of the heads were here. So that was good. So the whole idea is, it's like if you look at Europe, you know, or America, they have 51 states. Here, the Philippines alone to compete against the entire world, that's very difficult. So, ASEAN countries have come together to work together, you know, Singapore, Malaysia, Myanmar, etc., etc. So that is the whole objective. We need scale.
0: Okay. Sir, you have also mentioned before that ASEAN 2026, that for ASEAN to remain competitive in the global economy, open, fair, and digital trade is essential. Maaari niyo po bang ipaliwanag ito?
1: Well, tama rin yan eh, kasi it's very important that we are able to collaborate with each other Kasi kung Philippines alone, and then you're up against, you know, the European nation, United States, they have the volume, no? the number of people that they have there. So, but if ASEAN comes together and works together, in which in the past so many years, even from when my father was the chair of the ASEAN, way back during Cory Aquino's time, that was the start, no, of ASEAN. So my father was known as Mr. ASEAN, in fact. So today, under the leadership of President Marcos, it's very clear that many people are going to say, itong ASEAN, pang mayaman lang yan. No? But it is not that way. No? What we are trying to establish here is that we want to generate more opportunities for our MSMEs. No? So, and that's why during the ASEAN hosting, it will be very hard for us to bring everybody to PICC, FOCARS, and all of the event will be towards that area, no, where Manila Boulevard is. No? So that is, it will be very difficult. So what we have done is we have launched Trabaho at Negosyo, and that's been out for the past 3 months already. And what we will do, see, instead of bringing all of them to this where the ASEAN will be held, it's going to be very difficult to bring them. We are now bringing, we will stage this event in the malls, which we call Trabaho Negosyo. So we will have the job fair, and we will have Negosyo also, what we've been doing for the past 20 years. So we will have mentors for the MSMEs, and we will have many companies looking, who are wanting to hire our people here. No? And that's what we intend to do. And on top of that, we will put screens in all the malls so that they can see what is happening in the ASEAN.
0: Okay. Well, Sir Joey, sa paanong paraan naman po mapapalakas o mapapaigting ang e-commerce capabilities at artificial intelligence adoption ng ASEAN region para magabayan o matulungan sa digital economy ang mga MSMEs nito?
1: Well, that is a priority of the ASEAN Business Advisory Council, no? AI especially, no? And although AI, I mean, it takes time, no? Not everybody can absorb what AI is, no? But the whole point is to start giving our, especially our medium enterprises, the micro, small, and medium. But we will focus here. It's a little bit more difficult, no, to try to understand AI, especially for the micro. But what we want to do is start with those who are able to understand already AI and how to use it in their respective mga negosyo nila.
0: Okay. From your perspective, Sir Joey, paano naman po matutulungan ng pribadong sektor ang mga lokal na MSMEs para mas maging competitive, hindi lamang dito sa ating bansa, kundi maging sa buong Southeast Asia?
1: Well, kaya importante, yung ASEAN natin, many of us have been together for the last, I would say, 7-8 years already. So we're really, the ASEAN that I am part of, and we are now taking the leadership, many of us are close to each other. As I said, nung panahon ng father ko, he was already the chair. Today, that's many years after, what, 20, 25 years, and now I am the chair. So, nangyayari rin yan sa ibang bansa, yung mga tatay nila, dating chair, ngayon sila na rin. So, may continuity to. And which is good, no? Which is good. And that's how trust is very important among business partners, no? So what we're trying to do is encourage more of this big business coming from Malaysia, Singapore, Indonesia,

0: 9 ito.
1: Mm-hmm. Yes, actually, i-reiterate ko lang din yung shinare ni Carlo kanina from the AVP, no? So yung OGP or yung Open Government Partnership, so it's a global platform which aims to bring together government and the civil society to work on concrete reforms that promote transparency, accountability, and citizen participation in governance. So launched in 2011, ang Philippines po ay isa sa mga founding members. Kasama po yung Brazil, Mexico, Norway, South Africa, among others. And since its founding po, no, in 2011, marami na pong countries yung naging member nito dito sa OGP. And just a recap, so in 2023, sa pangunguna po ni President Bongbong Marcos Jr., so nagkaroon po tayo ng Executive Order Number 31, Series of 2023, which institutionalized OGP here in the Philippines. So ang tagal-tagal na po nating nag-i-implement ng OGP, but this is the very first time na nagkaroon po tayo ng policy issue once, which institutionalizes yung OGP dito sa ating bansa. And kaya po DBM yung nangunguna sa pag-i-implement ng OGP, it's because the DBM is designated as the chair of the PHOGP Steering Committee under the Executive Order Number 31. And sa pamumuno rin po ng aming opisina, yung PHOGP Project Management Office, we oversee and coordinate all programs and activities related to OGP or Open Government.
2: Ms. Pearl, mula May 18 hanggang ngayong araw po ay ginaganap ang selebrasyon ng Open Government Week 2026. At ano po kaya ang pangunahing layunin ng selebrasyon na ito para sa pamahalaan at sa mga at sa mamamayan?
1: So just a background, yung Open Government Week po, it's a globally recognized celebration that again highlights the importance of OGP principles. So yun yung tatlo: transparency, accountability, and citizen participation. So dito po sa Philippines, last year, President Bongbong Marcos Jr. Issued Proclamation Number 916. So ito, in-institutionalize na yung pag-celebrate ng Open Gov Week dito sa ating bansa, because it declares every third week of May, yun po yung ating Open Government Week. So, isa na po siyang nationwide observance. And to support this, yung DBM also issued Circular Letter Number 2026-06. And then, earlier this year, naglabas din po yung Office of the President ng Memorandum Circular Number 119, encouraging all agencies, national government agencies, LGUs, state universities and colleges, GOCCs, pati rin po CSOs na magsagawa ng kani-kanilang Open Government Week activities. So yung amin pong suggestion is to designate at least one day within the week of 18 to 22 na magkaroon ng open house day to their own respective institutions or offices. So ang idea po nito ay gusto po sana namin mapalapit yung pamahalaan, yung gobyerno sa ating mamamayan. Kaya we encourage all government agencies po na buksan nila literally yung kanilang mga opisina para sa ating to the public.
0: Ms. Pearl, alam ko maraming mga activities no, syempre, na isinagawa sa buong linggo bilang bahagi ng Open Gobic, no. 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
1: Yes, actually I don't have the updated number yet. But I think just yesterday, at least more than 90 plus na yung na log namin na registered activities across the Philippines. So sa buong linggo po, no, actually if you've been following po yung Facebook page ng PHOGP, makikita po natin doon yung lahat ng mga activities ng NGAs, LGUs, iba't ibang organizations or iba't ibang ahensya. So nakalagay po doon lahat ng mga nagaganap within this week. So iba't ibang

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Acting Broadcast Operations Supervisor Josephine S. Evangelista, kasama sina Rodelio B. Perlas, Nicanor P. Danyes, Edgardo M. Driz, Jocelyn J. Gonzalez, Ronald M. Rowe, at Engineer Robin E. Celis. 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